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1: Rumors spreading round in that Texas town about the shack outside again. And you know what I'm talking about. 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

0: Evansville's classic rock, you got it. 107.5 WABX. Benny and the Jets from Elton John on this Saturday night. Scott Logan with you. Thanks for hanging out with me, as always. You know, as usual, I brought the beer. You brought the Funyuns and everything else, right? Scorpions still to come. Also got some Rolling Stones on the way. Right now, though, it's Cheap Trick.
1: I want you to want me.

0: 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You know where they're at, Riverside and 41, right here in good old Evansville. Temple gives you four songs in a row from 1 year in rock and roll history. And coming up on Monday, we journey back to the land that is 1989. 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

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Van Halen off the 1984 album, that is I'll Wait. Scott Logan and I ain't waiting for anything. I say we keep this party train rolling all the way until midnight tonight, shall we? And into the early morning hours, and then somebody's got to wake us up and say, hey, get out of my room. That's never happened to me before. AC/DC is on the way. Metallica, some Red Hot Chili Peppers. Yeah, I think we can do that in just a little bit. Right now, though, Lynyrd Skynyrd on WABX.

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Red Hot Chili Peppers under the bridge on this Saturday night with Scott Logan. Lots of great rock from Metallica still to come. ELO, some Rush. Oh, fantastic. You are going to love this hour, guaranteed. Why do I say that? Because right now, how about some AC/DC?

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1: 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Going down?
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0: Evansville's Classic Rock, 107.5 WAPX. Metallica, it is sad but true. Scott Logan on your Saturday night, and man, I am feeling good. I don't know about the rest of y'all, but it has been a long time coming just to get to this weekend. I've been longing for it. I'm glad it's finally here, and I hope you're enjoying a fantastic weekend across the tri-state as well. I got you covered musically, that is. Rush is on the way, some Twisted Sister. Let's see, maybe some Bob Seger? Yeah, I think we can do some Bob Seger here in just a little bit. Don't forget, Flame has got you covered with the WABX Triple Play, brought to you by Liberty Federal Credit Union. 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He's got three in a row from one of your favorite classic rockers. And coming up on Monday, Flame's got three in a row from The Doors. Are you kidding me? 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

Oh, it does not get any better than this. Evansville's Classic Rock, 107.5 WABX. Poison and nothing but a good time. Hopefully you're having a fantastic time out there, Tri-State. Scott Logan, hi, how are you? Nice to see you. Twisted Sister still on the way. Right now, though, it is ELO.

Dave and Mahoney in the morning at Evansville's Classic Rock all day and all weekend. 107.5 WABX with the Rock of Rush. Scott Logan reminding you that not only are we Evansville's Classic Rock station, and we're pretty good at it, if I do say so myself, but we're also Evansville's radio home for Indianapolis Colts football. 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

Evansville's Classic Rock, 107.5 WABX, singing about those Hollywood nights. It's Bob Seger on a Saturday night with Scott Logan and rock still to come from Green Day. Also, Whitesnake 2. Right now, though, it's Pink Floyd on 107.5 WABX.

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0: It's Evansville's Classic Rock 107.5 WABX, going on holiday with Green Day. Scott Logan on your Saturday night. Hello. Nice to see you again. Thanks for making us a part of your weekend, as always. Pearl Jam, they're just waiting in the wings, ready to play for you. Also, Whitesnake, still to come.
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Of course, if you are a kid of the 80s like me and you hear that song, all you can think about is Tawny Katane and that car. You know what I'm talking about. God bless MTV and those music videos back then. It is Scott Logan with the music of Pearl Jam right now on WABX.

David Mahoney in the morning at Evansville's Classic Rock all day, 107.5 WABS. Just the same old song and dance from Aerosmith. 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
11: Good morning and welcome to this week's Public Affairs program. I'm Amy Adams. This week, Joe Ellsworth speaks about his two-year trip around the world.
12: Thank you all, first of all, for inviting me to be here today. I'm truly honored to be able to speak to this group, and I hope what I can share with you over the next few minutes is somewhat interesting. In early 2020, at the age of 67, I thought it would be a good idea to go to my girlfriend, who was somewhat reluctant, and convince her that it would be a good idea to sell our home, sell our cars, have a yard sale, and get rid of almost all our furniture and lawnmowers and everything we owned, to take what we had left in clothing and put it in one suitcase and one backpack apiece and head out around the world for 2.5 years. I must have been pretty persuasive because on January 1st of 2021, we got on a plane here in Evansville and we took off for parts unknown. And what ensued was absolutely the adventure of a lifetime. Now, how do you get to the point that you even want to do a thing like that? Well, when I was a kid growing up in Huntingburg, in our grade school, every classroom had those, if anybody, old people remember, the old red World Book encyclopedias that you had on bookshelves in every classroom. And whenever there was a free period, I would go over and pick up one of the encyclopedias and look at that. I was fascinated with just the maps of the world and the most exact, where's the farthest place on the world you could go away from Huntingburg? Not that I didn't like Huntingburg, but just what's, you know, exotic places, places you heard about in movies and stories. I loved looking up those places, and I also loved looking at the photos of exotic places around the world. I've always lived in southern Indiana. I've lived in three cities in my life, Evansville, Newburgh, Bloomington, and Huntingburg. And so I know what southern Indiana looks like. It's been, you know, I know the trees and the hillsides and the terrain. And I always wondered what it would be like to see a place that looked something completely different from southern Indiana. And really, probably the most convincing thing was, I remember that my grandmother, when she was in the later years of her life, I would sit with her in her nursing home in the last year or so of her life, and she said, you know, there was so much I wanted to do in life and so many places I wanted to see. I never did do it, and now it's too late. And I just thought at the time, I want to do those things. Any place I've ever wanted to see, I'm going to go see it before it's too late. And that's what basically the plan was. I wanted to see all the places I daydreamed about before I got too old and before it was too late. So I worked on kind of a plan and logistics for really a year. I had a general itinerary and a list of places that I knew I wanted to see, just places I wanted to stand and take it all in. And basically move from west to east around the world. So that was the plan. We had a general itinerary, but left a lot of flexibility because I knew along the way over 2.5 years we'd think, let's stay here a little longer, or we don't like that, let's just go ahead and take off and or add places that we hadn't planned on. So we left that flexibility. And the plan was, and I know there are people in this room that have seen more countries in their life, visited more countries than I have, but our idea was over that period of time not to see how many places we could see or have a checklist, or I know there are people that set goals of how many countries they want to see. We didn't want to do it that way. We wanted to be more immersed and spend places a long enough time to have a little bit of sense of the place beyond just the tourist sites, the museums and cathedrals and things like that. We wanted to have a sense of immersion in the places we had, at least on a limited basis. So we planned for all those things. What we couldn't plan for, if you remember the dates that I've been mentioning, 2020, was something called COVID. Traveling in COVID ended up being pretty interesting in many ways, though it was an awful, awful thing. The pandemic was awful. In many ways, it was problematic in that there were multiple times that we were ready to enter a new country and they closed the borders because of the pandemic. So that always forced us into flexibility. But at the other hand, it was really positive in a lot of ways too, because there were some of the great sites in the world, a lot of times places that you say are really inundated with tourists or visitors and things like that. And, you know, we had places all to ourselves. And seriously, places that usually can many times have thousands of visitors a day. It was Stacy and I, and just walking down the streets, it was absolutely wonderful. So was it wonderful, the trip? Yes. Yes, it was. Emphatically, yes. I thought about, because I've got some great photos that I thought bringing along and sharing, I didn't want this talk today to be the narration of a slideshow. And so I'm just going to tell you, as I sat down and knew that I was going to be coming, some of the memories that are things that stick in my mind, that are so visually present in my mind every day, that I think of, you know, to this day when I'm laying in bed at night and I still think back, these are some of the things I think about. Each one of these is probably its own story in its own way. But I remember us swimming in the crystal blue waters inside sea caves along Greek islands in the Aegean Sea. We camped in the Wadi Rum Desert with Bedouin tribesmen in tents made out of woven goat fur. We hiked at nighttime through the Amazon rainforest and heard howler monkeys screaming at us in the trees as we walked in the night. It's a pretty funny story there that was just Stacy, myself, and a guide that had one flashlight. He walked first, I walked last. Stacy was so close to him as we walked that if he'd have stopped short, she'd have broken her nose on the back of his head. She was that close to him. We rode camels across the Sahara Desert and watched sunset across just an ocean of sand dunes from the top of one high sand dune. We clambered around behind waterfalls and to the rim of volcanoes in Iceland. There are only 900 mountain gorillas left in the world, and we had the privilege of sitting for over an hour in a group, a family of about 15 of them, literally rubbing shoulders with them in a place called the Bwindi Impenetrable Forest. I love being able to go, when I look back on my life, I'm going to be saying, yeah, I spent some time in the Bwindi Impenetrable Forest. We crawled through tunnels into the burial chambers of pyramids in Saqqara, Egypt, pyramids that are 1,000 years older than the pyramids at Giza. We splashed around in a river with elephants in Thailand. We floated in the Dead Sea, waded in the Jordan River. We rode horses alongside a herd of zebras across the plains in Africa. We camped in tents on the banks of the Nile River, also in Africa, where at night we were in our tents, and we were so close to the hippos that came out of the river that came up to munch on the grass, we could hear the hippopotamuses huffing and chomping actual grass just outside our tent. Now, the tents were up on like little wooden platforms that are about this high, and I remember Stacy saying, "Joe, those hippos can't get up on this platform." I said, "Oh, Stacy, that's three or four steps. A hippo can't go up steps. No, we're good. Just go to sleep. It'll be fine." And while in Africa, one of the favorite places that maybe if I had one memory to memorize from the whole, to remember from the whole trip, it's sitting back, and I shot this on video with my iPhone while Stacy stood in a village circle of pygmy tribesmen, and they invited her to dance with them, and watching Stacy dance with a group of pygmy tribesmen in the middle of Africa. We had a guide with us for that part of the trip, and as Stacy was dancing, I was shooting video, our guide looked over to me, because I obviously didn't understand any local language. He said, "You see those women back in the back talking?" I said, "Yeah." He said, "You know what they said?" And I said, "Why?" He said, "They said, she's got moves." We did a 5-day walkabout in the Mexican high desert with a shaman that was pretty interesting. We saw sunrises at Stonehenge, Machu Picchu, Petra Jordan, and the Great Pyramids in Giza. We sat with a family of about a dozen people in the family in an earthen hut in the slums of Kampala, Uganda, where we were invited in to have a beer with them. And I thought, that's going to be fun, and that'll be an interesting experience. We didn't realize, and remember, this is June or July of 21, the height of COVID. To share a beer with the family meant we sat in a circle with a dozen people that we'd just met, and they passed around an old coffee can about that big, full of home-brewed beer. But the guide we were with that day told us, he said, "By the way, it would be rude not to finish it, make sure you finish anything. He took the first sip, passed it to me. I gulped as much as I could. It was awful. Passed it to Stacy, who's trying to smile and keep her eyes closed, but I could see the worry in her eyes. I thought, well, at least that's the only sip of that I'll ever have to take in my life. It went all the way around to the dozen other people, and Kara still had a half a can left, and was like, oh, God. As we walked out that day, I leaned over and whispered, I said, Stacy, if the sun comes up tomorrow and we are still alive, then we're going to live to be 100 because there's nothing that's ever going to be able to kill us. We walked the streets of Marrakesh, Istanbul, Copenhagen, Cusco, Prague, Dubrovnik, and scores of others. We visited so many cathedrals and temples and mosques and about an equal number of little neighborhood bars and pubs. We ate local specialties whenever we could. We thought that was part of the adventure too, which included having a sandwich made of camel meat, fermented shark in Iceland. And fermented shark, if you've never been to Iceland, never tried that, it is considered a local specialty. Imagine taking a cube of foam rubber and soaking it in ammonia and eating it, and that's about what you get. We ate roast guinea pig off a stick in Peru. They impale a guinea pig, burn the fur off, leave the insides, and just hand it to you. Now, I was thinking, guinea pig, now pig, that's pork, so it's pork, so that can't be too bad. It's going to be like a little mini roast pig. Yeah, it doesn't taste a thing like that. And there was another time we got into a little village late one night and we were really hungry, and there was just a woman selling meat on a stick, on little skewers, on a grill in her front yard. And Stacy said, what do you think that is? I said, well, it's meat on a stick. It's got to be either beef or pork or chicken, so it's, well, how bad can it be? And so we bought 5 or 6 of those skewers. Yeah, it wasn't beef or pork or chicken. I don't know. I have no idea what it was, but it wasn't one of those three things, I can tell you that for sure. As lodging, we stayed in tree houses. We stayed in multiple tents. We stayed in stone huts and in family guest houses. We avoided major hotels, and there were a couple of reasons for that. We thought when we were traveling, we really wanted to have more of a sense of place in the places that we were in, rather than, you know, staying in something that would be familiar. We thought, let's stay in something that where we feel like we're kind of fitting in at least a bit, or having an experience. So that was part of the reason, having that sense of place. The other reason was we were on a fairly limited housing budget too. And when I tell people this, they really kind of don't believe it, but our housing budget for this was about $1,500 a month, which is only $50 a night, and we were able to stay in that range almost everywhere in the world.
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12: I'm going to talk in just a second about the cost of this, because a lot of people have asked that. They said, I know how much we spend on a vacation when we go somewhere, go to Disney World for a week. Gosh, how do you end up going on vacation for 2.5 years? Well, first of all, with the housing budget, when we sold our house in Newburgh, I basically took the value of the equity in my house from the sale, gave it to Cullen Stanley, said, Cullen, invest this for me for a couple of years, and a couple of years we'll be back. I'll buy a new house. I want to have this much back, hopefully, to be able to put as down payment on our new house when we do come back to Evansville one day. So he did that with the amount, the return on investment from that investment that Cullen got. That basically paid for our rent and our lodging for the entire 2.5 years we were gone. I was able to come back and get, roughly the same amount that I'd given him 2 years early, spent all that money for 2.5 years of living, and got the money back, and was able to take that cash then, that equity, and just buy a new house back in Evansville again. But it's amazing how well you can travel when you don't have any other bills. Imagine this, not having any property taxes, not having any homeowners insurance, not having any utilities other than your phone bill, no car expenses, no car insurance, no anything. We basically took the money we would have spent for normal day-to-day living at our home in Newburgh, just spent that, you know, with Cullen's investment on the house, and then this other money that we just saved. We did not spend our annual budget for the travel for 2.5 years was no more than my annual household budget when we were back in Newburgh. So that's a pretty nice way to be able to travel, I think. When we've come home and talked to our friends and people about the trip, one thing that a lot of people ask is, were you ever scared? And the answer is, yeah, mildly a couple of times, not because the things people are thinking about. We never felt intimidated by that anybody was going to rob us or mug us or that we were going to get in trouble that way. We were actually met with friendliness and hospitality and welcome everywhere we went. There were a couple of times that were a little scary. This is a little bit my fault. We were in the Wadi Rum Desert, and there were we ended up visiting 28 countries during the 2.5 years. We used guide services in 5 of the countries, and 23 we just winged it. In one of the places we had a guide, and also because of COVID, sometimes we would pay for a group tour, which would have 6 or 8 people and things like that in a van with a driver. But because of COVID, we were the only ones there. They were still happy to have the business. So it's Stacy, myself, and a guide, and that's all there is to it. Well, when we were in Wadi Rum Desert in Jordan, our guide said, I normally would never do this with a group tour. He said, but my grandfather lives out in the desert. He's actually a sheik of his area, which I'm kind of thinking oil sheiks and things like that, and thinking this rich guy, this is a different kind of sheik. But he said, I'd like to go by and check on him when I'm in the area. Would you mind if we do that? And we said, no, that'd be lovely. So we pull up in the Jeep to a place. It's basically a big tent about half the size of this room. And there he lives with his 3 wives and numerous children of all ages running around. It's right next to a pen full of goats. And they greet us warmly. We have a tea ceremony. They bake bread for us in the sand. They put coals in the sand, put dough in there, bury it in sand, and then after a little while, they dig it out of the sand, blow it off like that, and share bread and tea with us. So that's pretty good. Well, as the lunch wears on, our guide says, my grandfather wants to know how long you and Stacy have been married. I said, well, we are not married. We are together, but we're not legally married. He said, oh. My grandfather wants to know if you'd be willing to sell Stacy. And I look at him and I said, is he serious? He said, well, he's kind of kidding and he kind of serious. And so I think, oh, he's a kidder, I'm a kidder. I said, well, what are we talking about? He said, well, we can talk about trading goats. I said, okay. I said, how many goats are we talking? We start talking about 5 goats. So if you ever, ladies, if you ever know kind of what the starting price is, 5. I said, and I'm still kidding around, I said, hey, what's the return policy like? And explains that, or the grandson explains that. He goes, he doesn't understand return policy. And I said, well, if 2 weeks go by and he decides he doesn't want to keep Stacy, do I get to keep the goats or do I have to give the goats back? And he said, no return. I keep Stacy. Okay. Well, anyway, what Stacy realized before I did was that he wasn't kidding, and where what I thought we were having fun, he was in a negotiation. And I look over at Stacy, and she's starting to get uneasy. It's going on, and I start realizing, I think I'm in over my head. I think, wow, Stacy. But there is, and the good note, there's a place out on Newburgh Road a guy that's got about five or six goats, and every time Stacy and I drive by there, I say, Stacy, that could be me. And how we got out of it, because I think it was starting to get to, there was a tension in that she was nervous, I was getting nervous. I think, how do I get out of this? Have I broken some code of honor? He's also got a rifle leaning up next to him on the stone that we're sitting at, and there's nobody there except him, his family, Stacy and I. Nobody else is around us for hundreds of miles and things like that. And I think, you know, if he decides he wants Stacy, I'm buried in the sand somewhere, like with the bread. But what happened, what got us out of

than it went. As you know, she's here today. The other scary thing, the only time I think we were scared, is we were hiking through the Amazon rainforest, again with a guide, and we came upon this big lake, and we're just standing on the edge of it, and he was talking to us about this. He said, I'd like to go the other side, like there's some incredible trees of incredible size that I think you'd like to see. That sounds great. As we're standing on the edge of it, he said, now this lake is a little dangerous because it's full of piranha, he said, and it's full of caiman, and it's got boa constrictors, I can't remember if it was boa constrictors or anacondas, that's what it was here, he said, that reach 16, 18 feet long. He goes, but you never have to worry about the caiman nor the anacondas, because if you fell in the water, he said, the piranha would have you gone long before the other things could ever get to you. He said, watch this. He reached in his backpack, pulled out a breakfast roll from dinner, threw it in the water, and the whole surface of the water just turned white and just started frothing and stuff as all these piranhas were going. So I thought, okay, well, that's pretty interesting. And he said, okay, well, let's cross the lake. And I'm going, what? I hadn't paid attention to it, but it looked like there was a pile of junk lumber or something laying on the edge of the lake. That was the boat. To say it was a canoe wouldn't be really correct. It was a pile of wood that was kind of roped and lashed together. And I said, we're going to cross that lake in this thing. Well, anyway, we get in. It feels really unstable. As a matter of fact, to try to steady, I put my hands up on the side of it as he starts to roll away, and he yells at me and tells me to get my fingers back in it. He said, your fingers will be gone a second. If they hit the water, your fingers are going to be gone. So we have to row. He kind of is paddling, pulling across this lake. With every stroke he takes, it feels like we're going to capsize. I mean, you know, canoes can even be unstable sometimes. You can turn over a canoe. A canoe felt like a cruise ship compared to this thing. So anyway, you know, that was, we had a little bit of time crossing that lake. But when people ask if we were scared, that's probably the two times the only times that I felt afraid. She might have felt afraid. There was another time in the Amazon rainforest when we checked into a lodge way back in the middle of the jungle, and the people told us as we checked in, now, you don't want to walk out of here after dark unless you're with a guide, because A, you're going to get lost. It's a labyrinth of trails back here, and you'll get lost. You'll never find your way back, and there are a lot of things in this jungle that can harm you, so please don't walk out, you know, off the immediate property at nighttime. So we thought, that's easy to follow that. They walk us down to our room, hand us the key. They turn around, walk off. We open the door. Our room is only three-sided, and the entire back wall is open to the jungle that they just told us that we didn't want to walk into. So Stacy said, Joe, when you booked this place, did you know that it didn't have, I was missing a wall? I said, I didn't really read all the fine print, you know. I said, but think how nice this will be. We're going to be able to fall asleep tonight to the sounds of the Amazon rainforest, the monkeys in the trees and the birds and the frogs and things like that. We'll be able to fall asleep, listen. When we came to bed that night, I fell asleep in about 2 minutes. I never heard one sound. Stacy heard every sound because she was laying under her mosquito netting and stuff with the blanket up under her eyes, and her eyes were wide open all night long. So maybe that was another night she was a little afraid. The question that I've probably been asked most since we've been back is, of all these places you visited, what was your favorite? And I've decided that's really a weird question, because you have to say, well, favorite in what respect? For me, for the best scenery that I saw was in Jordan and Iceland, probably. For adventure, my favorite was probably Uganda. For just lifestyle, I liked both the Greek islands. I could go back there forever and maybe not get back to Evansville. And I liked the Cotswolds in England, region of England as well. For just pure exotic, you know, when you walked down the streets, you knew you were a long way from home. Peru and Morocco were probably my favorites from that aspect. And Stacy, as a favorite, when you ask Stacy her favorite, one place we'd never planned on going, but because of a border closing of another country, 4 days before we were to depart for it, we have to find somewhere else to go.

0: and I said, well, Stacy, what do you know about Romania? She goes, almost nothing. I said, me either, but it looks kind of cool in Transylvania and Vampire. And we ended up spending 30 days in the Transylvania region of Romania, and she said she absolutely loved it. I think she would say that that was one of her favorites, if not her favorite. People ask us, what happened to you that you never expected? And because both she and I are outgoing people, and if we go into, you know, a bar or a pub, we're going to end up striking up a conversation with somebody at the table next to us, and that certainly happened. We hadn't expected to make true friendships that we made along the way. And even today, though we've been back for 3 years now, almost 3 years, We've got a group of people in the Cotswolds. We've got people in Thailand, in Montenegro, that still contact us, that send us messages on Facebook, that say, when are you coming back? We want to see you again. I've got a bracelet I wear. So I mentioned a guy in a bar in Montenegro that I liked his bracelet, and he took it off and gave it to me, and I still wear it. You know, we in the Cotswolds, I celebrated my 70th birthday there, and there were a group of people from the village that invited us to their house for dinner and had Happy Birthday Joe cut out in letters on their wall, and we stay in touch with them all the time, and that's one of the great unexpected things. Other people have asked, what did you learn along the way? What takeaways do you have? Surely you couldn't go on this for 2.5 years and not have grown or felt something or have something. If you did that, it would certainly be a kind of a waste of time. And here are a couple of things that I realize when I think about the trip. The further off the beaten path that you get, the more authentic the experience. And we found out that the farther we got away from well-known tourist destinations and got into true villages and places off the more we liked it, the weirder it was, the better stories it was, and the more we learned when we were off the beaten path. As was said when you gave the invocation a few minutes ago, we realize that we grow the most when we step beyond our comfort zone. That's absolutely true, and there's a great takeaway that we had from that. We also found that those people who materially seem to have the very least seem to be the most generous and the most willing to share. There were places that we visited, the Pygmy Village, where people didn't know where tomorrow's food was coming from, and yet whatever they did have, they were willing to share with us when we were there. I found that being untethered and unencumbered is really liberating. And those 28 months that we were gone were probably the time in my life where I felt the freest and maybe the happiest. I was incredibly, and continue today to be incredibly grateful for the experience. I wouldn't have missed it for the world.
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3: Hey, music scars, great to have you in attendance here at Classic Rock U, the institution of higher music education and celebration. We get the stories behind the greatest songs in rock history straight from the artists alongside their music. I'm your host, the Professor of Rock, and I'll tell you what, proud to say, this is our 100th show of Classic Rock U. Thanks for being a part of this major milestone for us. We're really excited. We're going to celebrate with a new segment to start off the show called Signature Songs, the defining tracks from the greatest artists in rock history. Now, these are tracks that we've chosen that an artist or band are most closely identified with, right? Their signature songs. We're designating one song to represent their entire body of work, and that's extremely difficult. Some are pretty easy, though. Led Zeppelin has had so many incredible songs, but the one we selected is an obvious one. It's their signature track, Stairway to Heaven, on Classic Rock U, show number 100.

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1: You are attending the 100th edition of Classic Rock U with a professor of rock here. Of course, that's Stairway to Heaven, the signature song by Zeppelin. Although the song is eternally known and beloved, it's actually interesting. The band refused to release the nearly 8-minute track as a single in the U.S. Fans had to buy Zeppelin 4 to get it. Though radio stations played heavy circulated promotional vinyl copies, so it still became a major hit. Choosing the signature song by Rush, that was another tough task. This will spark some spirited debate for sure. We picked a track that brilliantly mixes complex musicianship and Rush's famously tight time signatures into a stadium-sized anthem. Of course, I'm talking about Tom Sawyer on Classic Rock U.

0: Show number 100, where we're showcasing the signature songs by some of the all-time greats. Many reasons why I Can't Get No Satisfaction is the signature track for the Stones. Not just because it was their first number one hit in America, I mean, that's a big one, but it features a quintessential Mick Jagger vocal and the guitar riff, one of the most famous in rock history. Keith Richards woke up in a motel room in Florida in 1965 after conjuring the riff for Satisfaction in his sleep. But Keith originally imagined a horn section there. Playing that unmistakable riff, he was actually going to go with horns for that. So glad he went with the guitar. We're celebrating the 100th edition of Classic Rock U with a spotlight on signature tracks by the best of the best, including a song by a Jersey boy and a boy from the Bronx. We'll have that for you when Classic Rock U returns.
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0: Professor Rock with you on a special edition of Classic Rock U. It is our 100th show. Thanks for being with us to celebrate with a spotlight on the signature tracks of some of rock's biggest names. Selecting this next track as a signature song by Bon Jovi comes with some heavy irony. After finishing the demo, John Bon Jovi famously told co-writer Richie Sambora they should just hand the track over to an upcoming movie soundtrack. You believe that? He thought it was a throwaway that didn't fit the band's image at all. Richie told John he was out of his mind. John came to his senses, and that disposable track became Bon Jovi's signature song, one of the most played ever. Here's A Living on a Prayer on Classic Rock U.

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It's fitting that Piano Man is named Billy's signature song. I mean, this is the signature song of signature songs. It actually came from his early days of playing in front of a regular crowd at the defunct Executive Room in L.A. During those days when patrons shouted, "Sing us a song, you're the Piano Man," he performed under the name Bill Martin, you know, to keep his identity because he was trying to get out of a bad contract. All right, next up, we're spotlighting the signature song by Eagles. It was the title track for their biggest album, one of the pure masterpieces of the entire rock era, one of the most storied ever, and one they have to play every time they play live.

0: Professor Rock here. You're attending Classic Rock U number 100. That is the signature track by Joan Jett. She first saw the original band, the Arrows, perform I Love Rock and Roll on British TV back in 76. That's when she was in the band The Runaways. But her former bandmates declined to cover it. She was trying to talk him into it. But undeterred, Joni held onto the track for years, capturing her DIY punk spirit and stubborn determination. It was released in 1981 with her backing band, The Blackhearts. The single topped the Billboard Hot 100 for 7 straight weeks in 1982. Undeniably Joan's signature track. And now we're going to do a little Sonic Flannel. You know, this is our segment that is about 90s grunge and alternative. And I tell you what, one of the greatest bands of rock history was once named Mookie Blaylock. Former NBA point guard that played 13 years in the league and was twice named to the first team all-defensive team. We're going to spotlight that when we return on Classic Rock U number 100.
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0: 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And this band was first named Mookie Blaylock because they were fans of the feisty NBA point guard who was known for his intense hard-nosed play on the court over 13 seasons. That wasn't going to fly, so they soon changed their name to Pearl Jam. Here's a song that was their debut single from the Landmark 10 album and the first song they played together as a band. Alive on Classic Rock U.

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2: 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Usually in this segment, we take the time machine back to a great year of music and talk about the songs that made the year special. But we're going to jump back to the 80s and leapfrog from year to year. We're going to choose the greatest song from each of the 10 years in the 80s, starting with 1980. AC/DC was facing the tragic death of their charismatic frontman and primary lyricist Bon Scott. They seriously contemplated breaking up. But Bon's dad told him Bon would want them to continue without him. Once Angus and Malcolm Young hired Brian Johnson as Bon's replacement, the pressure was on Brian to show that he could carry on where Bon left off, which are big shoes to fill. The brothers gave him some catchy music and told Brian he needed to write lyrics for the track. Brian was determined to show his new bandmates they'd made the right choice, so he wrote every word for this song the same night he heard the music. Here's You Shook Me All Night Long on Classic Rock U.

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And we just started with 1980. We chose You Shook Me All Night Long by AC/DC. Pretty easy choice there. It gets a little tougher in 1981, but we went with a song that originated with some fatherly advice. Jonathan Cain's career was struggling, and when he expressed his dejection, his dad told him, "Son, don't stop believing." Along with some help from his bandmates Steve Perry and Neil Sean, he made it the biggest rock song of all time, according to some sources. Here's Journey with our choice for the best song of 1981 on Jumpin' Jack Flashback.

0: classic rock at the head of the class. You're attending Classic Rock U, the 100th show. That's Asia, one of the first supergroups of the 80s. It's during our special edition of Jumpin' Jack Flashback. We're naming the best song from each year of the 80s. Heat of the moment was John Wetton's apology to his future wife. It's the track we chose as the best for 82. It comes in by a hair over Eye of the Tiger. Man, it was a tough one. Let's take a quick commercial break and we'll be back with more of the best songs of each year of the 80s. Stay with us.
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3: It's Riley Green, and I'm here with Boot Barn.
4: When I was growing up in Alabama, we didn't have cowboys. Just small tracts of land, no big open fields. And to me, a cowboy was somebody that was tough, that wasn't scared to work. My dad was kind of a cowboy in my eyes. You know, he built houses his whole life. 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
0: Professor Rock with you. We're on a special Jumpin' Jack flashback to the 80s. We're celebrating our 100th show here at Classic Rock U, and we're up to the year 1983. What do you think we picked? If you guess right, you get extra credit. So during the making of the two biggest albums for Def Leppard, there was a traumatic incident that could have derailed the band forever. When the band began working on Hysteria, drummer Rick Allen lost his arm in a gnarly car accident. And before that, while they were jamming on new material for Pyromania, the band had to fire co-founder Pete Willis. Each time, the band rebounded in a major way. In the case of Pyromania, they came up with a song that we chose as the best of '83, Photograph, on Classic Rock U.

Professor Rock with you in the middle of a special Jumpin' Jack flashback to the 80s here at Classic Rock U for our 100th show. Choosing the best song for each year of the decade. From the exhilarating year of 1984, I gotta go with a song from the best rock album of that year, named after the year. Talking about Panama, the head of the class for 1984. Diamond Dave wrote most of the lyrics for Van Halen, and for Panama, he composed his first tune about a fast car, employing his notorious suggestive riding style intact. A racing car in Vegas called the Panama Express and a stripper from Arizona that inspired Panama. It's our special Jumpin' Jack flashback to the 80s. We've made it all the way to 1985, and we're choosing the best song from each year, and I'll tell you what, this one was probably the easiest pick of the entire countdown. This song came from two dorky meatheads talking trash in an electronic section of a department store while watching MTV. Money for Nothing by Dire Straits.

Look at that mama, she got a sticking in the cameraman. Oh, we could have some. And he's up there. What's that? Hawaiian noises. He's banging on the bongos like a chimpanzee. Oh, that ain't working.

Classic Rock here on Classic Rock U with two rock titans that we've lost over the last decade or so, talking about Tony Lewis and John Spinks from the underappreciated band The Outfield. That's Your Love, our pick for 1986. We're on a special edition of the Jumpin' Jack Flashback to the 80s, where we're trying to name the best song from each year from a decade of amazing music, and it's been very tough. Now, Tony Lewis and John Spinks might be gone from The Outfield, but their songs absolutely live on. Ah, such an underappreciated band. Jumping ahead to 1987, the song we chose as the best from that year was a collaboration between former Thin Lizzy guitarist John Sykes and ex-Deep Purple vocalist David Coverdell. They formed the band Whitesnake. Our pick for the best of a truly competitive year in rock in the great year of 1987 is Here I Go Again on Classic Rock U Show 100.

0: Rock, and we're celebrating the 100th show of Classic Rock U with a special Jumpin' Jack flashback to the 1980s, where we're picking the best song from each year of that decade. Our choice for 87, Here I Go Again by Whitesnake. Man, what an album the Whitesnake self-titled was. Many fans are surprised to find out, though, that Here I Go Again, the song was originally released in 1982, but it fell flat. It didn't do well. At a little reconstruction, including a tweak in the lyrics, changing Like a Hobo to Like a Drifter, the second time around, of course, a massive hit, went all the way to number one on the Billboard Hot 100 and number four on the mainstream rock chart. All right, coming up, we're going to name our best song from 1988 and 1989 after this short break for Classic Rock U Show 100.
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15: Hey, thanks for being with us on our special edition of Classic Rock U. I'm the Professor Rock, and it's our 100th show of music education and celebration of the greatest songs in rock history. You know, for our 100th show, we've been doing a special Jumpin' Jack flashback to the 80s. We've been naming the best song from each year of the decade. Now, Guns N' Roses released their landmark album, Appetite for Destruction, in 87, but it did most of its damage in 1988. We've chosen the third single from that monster record as the best song released in 1988. Of course, I'm talking about Sweet Child of Mine. What else would make it? Here at Classic Rock U.

Okay, our pick for 1989 is a song that Tom Petty made up as a joke to make his legendary producer laugh his head off. Jeff Lynne absolutely loved the off-the-wall lyrics that Tom Petty was throwing out about a girl who loves horses and Elvis and Jesus and America and her mom. He was throwing everything out there, but it turned into Free Fall, his biggest hit. Our pick for the best song of 1989.

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4: All right, it's time for the next hour, the next period to begin on Classic Rock U. It's our 100th edition. Thanks for being with us to celebrate it. I'm the Professor of Rock, and we're going to kick off this hour with this week's short acronym for Killer Opening Lines, KOL. This killer opening line was inspired by the near-death experience by bassist Nikki Sixx of Motley Crue. On December 23, 1987, Nikki suffered a severe medical emergency following a heroin overdose during a party. He was clinically dead for nearly 2 minutes before emergency responders were able to successfully revive him. They literally kick-started his heart. Nikki turned this harrowing incident into a powerful rock track for a Dr. Feelgood. When I get high on speed. Top fuel, funny car's a drug for me. The killer opening line for Kickstart My Heart by Motley Crue here at Classic Rock Show 100.

Professor of Rock throwing out Motley Crue on Classic Rock U Show 100. Kickstart My Heart went to number 27 on the Billboard Hot 100 and number 18 on the mainstream rock chart in 89. It's hard to believe it wasn't a bigger hit, because that's one you hear all the time. All right, I'm going to cover a little bit of a controversial subject here, but it's an interesting one. I'm going to illuminate some light on the Prince of Darkness on our new segment, Devil May Care, where rock stars take on the devil in rock music. You could call it playing with fire, but most of the time, they're against him. And the songs I'm going to cover here are definitely that. Because the mere mention of the name is disturbing for many. Here's a great example of why putting the word devil in a song's lyric can backfire. Here's NXS, Devil Inside.

0: 10 of Classic Rock U, show number 100 with me, the Professor of Rock. And we're talking about songs that take on the devil. And that last one was probably the most famous for this subject. During the recording of Sympathy for the Devil, Mick Jagger had to adjust the lyrics in real time after RFK was assassinated. The original line asked, "Who killed Kennedy?" but it was referring only to JFK's 1963 assassination. And after hearing the news, Jagger changed the wording to use the plural Kennedys, reflecting how the tragedy had expanded with another political killing. So sad. All right, we're going to take a short break. We'll be right back with more Classic Rock U.
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4: 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You know, he built houses his whole life. You have to have a pretty good work ethic to get up every morning and go do construction work in a hot sun in Alabama. And that was our version of a cowboy where I grew up.
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22: In the words of Twisted Sister, be cruel to your school.

Welcome back to Classic Rock U, show number 100. I'm the Professor of Rock, thanking you for helping us get to the great milestone of music education and celebration of the greatest songs in rock history, show number 100. We're tackling a pretty sensitive subject for some, but it's really interesting because when rockers take on the devil in music, most of the time the song is severely misunderstood. One of those songs that is misunderstood or the most famous is by Van Halen, Running with the Devil. David Lee Roth came up with a title for this one after flipping the title of a song by the Ohio Players that he liked. Their song was titled Running Away from the Devil, but DLR thought it would be cool to change it to Running with the Devil as an analogy to describe the brutal touring life and trying to keep up.

Professor Rock blasting Black Sabbath here at Classic Rock U Show number 100 with a song that is a direct attack on the devil himself. Black Sabbath is widely misunderstood. However, bassist and lyricist Geezer Butler explained that the song was meant as a moral warning about the dangers of the occult and the dangers of evil, not as a praise or glorification of that. All right, let's shift to spotlight songs that are not mysterious. They're loud and proud, songs that are still shaking arenas and stadiums around the world. It's our segment, Stadium Shakers. For example, the Scorpions, the most successful rock band from Germany in America, are still rocking us like a hurricane. They started blowing out speakers clear back in '84.

Professor Rock here playing Bon Jovi on Classic Rock. You show number 100, Lay Your Hands on Me, and it became a stadium shaker from the very first beat. Unlike most Bon Jovi tracks, it started with the music, a massive tribal-like drum the producer Roose Fairbairn called Neanderthal. It was another top 10 for Bon Jovi, shooting the number 7 on the Billboard Hot 100 chart in 89. All right, it's time for this week's edition of Bottle Lightning. Most call them one-hit wonders in the industry, but here at Classic Rock U, we celebrate them instead as lightning in a bottle. Once-in-a-lifetime songs where an artist or band couldn't muster a second hit of equal or lesser value. Throughout rock history, there are some bands that were much bigger in the UK than they were in the US, and vice versa. That was definitely the case for the band T-Rex, led by the late Mark Bolan. T-Rex had 11 top 10 singles in the UK, but they only had one hit here in the US. It was a dose of Bottle Lightning that climbed to number 10 on the Billboard Hot 100 back in 72. Here's Get It On by T-Rex on Classic Rock U.

0: You're attending the celebratory show number 100 with a professor of rock here at Classic Rock U. We've got Bottle Lightning from Mark Bolan we just played, and T-Rex. Mark was 2 weeks shy of his 30th birthday when he passed away from complications suffered in a car accident when his girlfriend lost control of his car in 1977. All right, coming up next, we're going to throw up a much-deserved spotlight on some hidden gems from the 80s after this short break. Stay connected to Classic Rock U.
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0: Welcome back to the 100th show of Classic Rock U. I'm the Professor of Rock, and we're about to shine the spotlight on a couple of hidden gems from the 80s. These tracks definitely don't get as much attention as other tracks by the same artist, but it's fun to rediscover their brilliance. The phone call at the end of this hidden gem is one of the most memorable and coolest moments of the Wall album. Engineer James Guthrie arranged for a real collect call from an LA recording studio to his own flat in London. His neighbor, Chris Fitzmaurice, was going to answer the call and was just told to say hello and just listen to the operator and then hang up. Meanwhile, the AT&T operator had no idea her words would be recorded for one of the greatest albums ever. This is Young Lust, a hidden gem from Pink Floyd on Classic Rock U.

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5: 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We're proud to be with you on this edition. Now, our curriculum calls for a required math session on each show, but we are going to do some simple math that focuses on the number three. We call this segment Math Trio because we're celebrating the greatest trios in rock history. Although they are sadly down to just one member, the coefficient three of ZZ Top represents Billy Gibbons, Dusty Hill, and Frank Beard. They were the unchanging powerhouse trio that jammed together for five decades. Here's Tush on Classic Rock U, show number 100.

You're attending Classic Rock U, and that last song is one of the greatest from one of the greatest trios in rock history. That's Tush. We've lost Dusty and Frank, so Billy carries on the ZZ Top legacy. Around the subject of Math Trio, we're going to focus on The Police. As a strict three-piece trio, there's absolutely no waste or filler in their math. They mastered the utilization of negative space, allowing silence and echoing delay to make three individuals sound like a massive sonic wall. They executed that concept brilliantly on King of Pain.

0: Professor Rock here with a lively playlist. We're spotlighting great running songs here at Classic Rock U, show number 100. Now, Take the Money Run clocks in at about 122 BPM, making it a great running track for anything from a warm-up to a steady rhythmic jog. It's not built for all-out sprints, but that tempo is ideal for maintaining momentum during recovery runs. On top of all that, the song's fast, high-energy vibe and confident high-stakes lyrics give you a real mental lift to keep moving. Steve Miller is, of course, a guitar virtuoso. Not known as a runner, but he really nailed that one for a private running soundtrack, even if it wasn't intentional. All right, we're going to turn from PE and cool down with a short English lit lesson before I let you go. We got jukebox poetry, the greatest lyricists of the rock era coming up. And we're going to start with a member of the Fab Four in While My Guitar Gently Weeps. George Harrison wrote it as if his guitar were a living companion, sharing and giving voice to the grief he keeps hidden. The entire song is just truly beautiful and deeply thought-provoking. And my favorite moment is the line, "I look at you all, seeing the love there that's sleeping while my guitar gently weeps."
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0: We're back with more cool stories and interesting facts about rock's greatest on this 100th edition of Classic Rock U. I'm the Professor Rock with you. You know, some songs get your endorphins flowing like few others. Well, it's time for a new segment on this show that I've titled after one of my favorite late-period Doobie Brothers songs, It Keeps You Running. These are songs that are lyrically and sonically perfect for running. Putting them on a workout or a running playlist or playing in a PE class, which we allow here at Classic Rock U. Born to Run is one of those songs that revs you from the first note. The boss, Bruce Springsteen, devoted more than a year honing this track, continuously adding and removing instruments, reworking string arrangements, and reshaping the backing choruses. I mean, at one point while touring, an early acetate test pressing enraged him so much, he threw it into a hotel swimming pool. Of course, he finally nailed it, and I've always considered this a perfect song.

The greatest running or jogging songs in history. It's a little PE for you, a little physical education or a curriculum, since it is classic rock. You Only the Young by Journey is a fantastic running song. It's built from momentum. I mean, Neil Sean's driving pick guitar, Steve Perry's soaring vocals, and the lyrics, you know, free to fly away, carry on. It's just one of those songs that gets you moving. I know from personal experience, I used to run in the mornings. I played it in my Walkman over and over again. I played it until my cassette gave out. Yeah, I love that song. The next track we find excellent for running is one that's ideal for long distance running, maybe marathon training. It's the first top 10 hit in America for The Who. I Can See for Miles, a number 9 single in 67 on Classic Rock U.

advantage of my trust in you when I was so far away. I saw you holding lots of other guys, and now you've got the nerve to say.

Professor Rock here with a lively playlist. We're spotlighting great running songs here at Classic Rock U, show number 100. Now, Take the Money Run clocks in at about 122 BPM, making it a great running track for anything from a warm-up to a steady rhythmic jog. It's not built for all-out sprints, but that tempo is ideal for maintaining momentum during recovery runs. On top of all that, the song's fast, high-energy vibe and confident, high-stakes lyrics give you a real mental lift to keep moving. Steve Miller is, of course, a guitar virtuoso. Not known as a runner, but he really nailed that one for a private running soundtrack, even if it wasn't intentional. All right, we're going to turn from PE and cool down with a short English lit lesson before I let you go. We got jukebox poetry, the greatest lyricists of the rock era coming up. And we're going to start with a member of the Fab Four in While My Guitar Gently Weeps. George Harrison wrote it as if his guitar were a living companion, sharing and giving voice to the grief he keeps hidden. The entire song is just truly beautiful and deeply thought-provoking. And my favorite moment is the line, "I look at you all, seeing the love there that's sleeping, while my guitar gently weeps."

0: Professor Rock here. Of course, we had to play the Fab Four on our 100th episode of Classic Rock U. It's our special edition. The mention of English literature might sound boring at first, but the jukebox poetry of George Harrison on While My Guitar Gently Weeps is riveting. Now, the origin is surrounded by some interesting facts. It was not released as a single, even though it's one of the most beloved Beatles tracks ever. And the guitar solo on the recording wasn't actually performed by Guitar George. It was played by Eric Clapton. The Professor of Rock with you on this historic edition of Classic Rock U. It's our show number 100, and we're coming back with more jukebox poetry before we end the show. Stay connected.
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0: Why do you shamelessly waste my time like this?
2: I don't know.
0: I don't know. I don't know. Do you know what I'm going to do? I'm going to leave your words on this board for all my classes to enjoy. I don't know. Back on the 100th edition of Classic Rock U, I'm your professor of rock, and we're in the middle of the English lit lesson focusing on what I call jukebox poetry. Lyricist Bernie Taupin wrote the words for Rocket Man after being inspired by Ray Bradbury's science fiction short story, The Rocket Man. Bernie's vivid lyricism and Elton's interpretive storytelling is incredible. The verses capture a melancholic, deeply human portrait of an astronaut trapped in isolation and mired in routine with the lyrics, just my job 5 days a week. Overwhelmed by intense homesickness, this song's a classic. Rocket Man on Classic Rock U100.

0: 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It captures a dramatic, widely relatable leaving home moment when a young woman is torn between the spell-like magnetism of a charming lover and, of course, the frantic, protective voice of her mother begging her to come back. Truly jukebox poetry. The song nails that indelible instant where youthful innocence starts to crack just as rebellion and independence begin to take over. It's exhilarating and intimidating at the same time, and that's why I love this song. We hope you enjoyed this edition of Classic Rock U. Thank you for celebrating with us, hitting show number 100. We got 100 more in us and many more. I'm the Professor of Rock, honored to be your host for this momentous occasion. It's the institution of higher music education and celebration of the greatest songs in rock history. And we love you. We're grateful for you listening to us. Until next time. Three chords and the truth, my friends.
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getting the let out on your Sunday morning, 107.5 WABX. Good morning. It is Temple hanging out. Thank you for hanging out with us. On the way, details on how to get your BrewBQ tickets. Classic rock coming up from Tom Petty and Green Day. Right now, it's Journey.

0: 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It is Temple's show ready for BrewBQ. We love brew. We love barbecue. Of course, Owensboro is known worldwide for their barbecue. So it was only a matter of time before these two things got together and happened in Owensboro. It's coming up Saturday, October the 17th at the River Park Center. BrewBQ. 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BrewBQ, it's coming up in October in Owensboro. On the way, another long block of rock. Got to Motley Crue in there, Sabbath, and Foreigner on the way.
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Dave and Mahoney in the morning. Evansville's classic rock all day. Another sunny, hot day in the tri-state. High going up to around 98. Still under that heat advisory until around 8 o'clock tonight. Tonight, partly cloudy. Overnight low down to 71. Tomorrow, partly sunny with a chance of rain and thunderstorms. High 92. We're inside a long block of rock now with Sabbath.

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It is Temple, normally on the rock workforce, Monday through Friday at noon each day. We head back in time on the timeline. 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

0: Classic Rock with REM 107.5 WABX. It is Temple hanging out with you on a Sunday. What are you binge watching this weekend? Well, Lizzie Borden in the Monster series came out on Thursday on Netflix. So I started watching that on Friday night. And I'll just say that they've added a lot of fiction to the story with a few little tidbits of truth. So it's very different from the actual what happened, unlike the first in the series of Monsters about Jeffrey Dahmer, which everything was completely factual. This one is far more fiction. So, you know, judge for yourself. Check that one out this weekend if you're on the binge watch. It's a great weekend to stay inside because it is hot. Classic Rock is on the way. Got some Led Zeppelin coming up, The Clash and Bon Jovi.
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Dave and Mahoney in the morning. Evansville's classic rock all day. Hopefully this is the last day of our summer heat wave. Sunny skies today, high going up to 98. Tonight, turning partly cloudy, overnight low 71. Tomorrow, partly sunny, 40% chance of afternoon thunderstorms and a high of 92. 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

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It is Temple on the Way Classic Rock from Dio and Alice Cooper. Right now it's Tom Petty.

my kids wanted to know what it was like for me growing up. 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

that crazy train with Ozzy, 107.5 WABX, sunny and hot for the remainder of the day. Heat advisory in effect until 8 o'clock tonight. Tonight, partly cloudy, low 71. Tomorrow, partly sunny, chance of thunderstorms in the afternoon, and a high of 92. And then the temperature drops. Rain moves in and we go down into the 60s. I can't wait.

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Details on the way on how you can get your BrewBQ tickets. 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Right now it's BOC.

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0: 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It is Temple getting you ready for BrewBQ. 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

Classic Rock with Def Leppard, 107.5 WABX. And this should be the last of our heat wave. We're still under that heat advisory for today up until 8 o'clock tonight. Then things change for us. It's going to start feeling like fall. So bye-bye, summer. Bye-bye now. You won't be missed.

Classic Rock with Whitesnake. Is this love? It's 107.5 WABX. It is Temple on the Rock Workforce tomorrow. Be back in tomorrow around 10. We'll do that timeline. Head back to 1989 tomorrow at noon. 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

107.5 WABX. Got some Motley Crue, and they announced they've got a 45th anniversary edition of their 1981 debut album on the way. That album was the Too Fast for Love album, and it'll be a limited edition box set, which includes five LPs plus a single, cassette, a CD, and some other goodies in there as well. It'll be available starting October 30th. This one from a few years later, after they had gotten much more famous. This is Kickstart My Heart, Motley Crue, 107.5 WABX.

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0: 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That's about to tip off in Indy, and they, well, you know, the Fever in the playoffs are just hoping for a better playoff position here at this point. So good luck to the Fever today against Washington.
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0: 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Mike D from Beastie Boys just released his solo debut album called Thank You. It's described as an experimental new album, and he co-wrote it alongside his sons, Davis and Skylar. And the album debuted at number 7 on the Billboard Top Dance Albums chart.
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107.5 WABX. Got some Journey here. Journey wrapped up their tour not too long ago, and they didn't have any more dates scheduled there for a couple of weeks, really, which made fans wonder what was going on, because they said that that Final Frontier tour was going to be happening through 2027. Well, we finally have one 2027 date on the schedule. It's going to be at the Stagecoach Festival out in California on Saturday, April 24th. Stagecoach is mostly a country music festival, but they always have some other, you know, non-country acts play as well. So Journey will be part of the lineup. But that's it at this point. Just one date in 2027, and it's kind of up in the air as to what the lineup will actually be in 2027. Here's Wheel in the Sky, 107.5 WABX.

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I think I'm going to Kathmandu. 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

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We'll have that game for you right here on WABX. Indianapolis trying to bounce back from a 41-23 loss to Baltimore last week, but we'll just kind of forget about that. So we'll have that game for you. 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

0: 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So they discovered a whale in the Sacramento River in California, about 60 miles inland. But researchers say it appears healthy and has been photographed before, including in Baja, California, earlier this year. So this is not the first time that a whale has been through a California river either. 1985 and 2007. So, yeah, you know, I've gotten lost before, but I've never been that lost.
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I thought this was really, really cool. You know, AC/DC, they were supposed to play Toronto this past week, but a freak storm a couple weeks ago damaged the stadium so badly they had to cancel the concert. But Angus Young and some other members of the band showed up in Toronto anyway at a fan event and met with some of the fans just because. And Angus Young apparently signed a baby while he was there, like, you know, like you do. Here's Hell's Bells from AC/DC, 107.5 W.

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Well, congratulations to John Bon Jovi. He is a grandfather one more time. His son, Jake Bon Jovi, is married to Millie Bobby Brown, you know, from Stranger Things. She played 11 on Stranger Things. And they have just adopted another baby. They adopted one last year, and now they've adopted another one. So the family, the Bon Jovi family, slowly growing. Here is You Give Love a Bad Name, 107.5 WABX.

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We got Colts football for you tonight. 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And congrats to Mitzi from Oakland City. 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

0: 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Coming up this week, a community blood drive for five-year-old Gentry Pace going on 9 to 5 Thursday at Ascension St. Vincent Evansville's Manor Auditorium. Gentry survived a serious Patoka Lake boating accident and then required more than 24 units of blood during his treatment. So the family encouraging others to donate.
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Well, good news, bad news for Foreigner. Lou Gramm and Al Greenwood, two of the original guys from the band, will be joining Foreigner for select dates on their upcoming tour. That's good, right? Well, the bad news is not getting really anywhere near us for those appearances. Mostly, you know, the bigger areas, Vegas, that kind of thing. But you can see the current lineup of the band coming up a week from, this Saturday at Beaver Dam Amphitheater in Beaver Dam, Kentucky. Foreigner still on tour. 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

107.5 WABX, Bruce Springsteen, who will return this year for the annual Stand Up for Heroes event, which raises money for members of the military facing injury or illness, as well as their families. This year's event is November 9th at Lincoln Center in New York City. It's the 20th anniversary of it, and Bruce Springsteen, I think, has been at just about all of them. So he's a big supporter. ZZ Top, Sharp Dressed Man now, 107.5 WABX.

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I've talked the talk and walked the walk. 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

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Hopefully talking about long runs by Jonathan Taylor. Colts taking on the Chiefs tonight. 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
2: Finds a little bit of a crease, and he's in there. Give it to him. Touchdown.
1: We're 1 hour from game time, and this is the countdown to kickoff pregame show.
2: Fires upfield, picked off by the Colts at the 30-yard line. Catch the throw. Here comes a late rush by the Colts, and they bury him.
1: This is the countdown to kickoff pregame show.
2: Fires upfield, picked off by the Colts at the 30-yard line. Catch the throw. Here comes a late rush by the Colts, and they bury him. There he goes again, 50, 40, down the far sideline. He might do it again. 10, 5, touchdown.
1: Now here's your host, Casey Vallier.
3: Well, welcome into Countdown to Kickoff, brought to you by Hayes & Sons. We do restoration right. I am your host, Casey Vallier. Week 2 of the